Tobago. My name is Boy Muhammad, now extending to you a very warm welcome to join my youthful and brilliant producer, presenter, Richard Aziz.

Welcome, welcome, welcome. I am Riyad Rahmat, and today I'm filling in for Richard Aziz on the program from 1 p.m. all the way up to 4 p.m. Richard Aziz is off today, and I will be filling in. So, welcome, welcome, welcome to the program right here on Shabnam Radio. I hope you guys are enjoying your Saturday afternoon, and I hope that you're getting your chores all done. And that, you know, like Moeen said, that intro that Richard had recorded many, many years ago, you know, it was to help you get through your chores, get through your day, and keep you entertained. And that's what we are all about, and that's why we're here, to keep you entertained.

have a great lineup for you today, people. Great, great lineup. So, we got 3 hours to go from 1 p.m. to all the way up to 4 p.m. Followed by me would be Sham G on the Bollywood Zone. So, stay tuned for that as well. But on today's program, we have a great lineup. So, the way I've structured it for today is that we're going to go through time. So we're going to start off with some of the oldies from the 70s. Then we're going to move into the second hour to some of the 80s. And then in the third hour, we're going to get into some of the 90s. And for those of you who know me and someone listened to my program that I previously had, you will know I love music from the 70s, 80s, and 90s, especially those Bollywood hits.

Well, like I said, we're starting off on the early period from around the 70s. This one by Asha Bhosle and Muhammad Rafi. Enjoy. I hope this one brings back good memories for you guys, for those of you who know this song. You know, it's certainly one of the older ones.

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Well, people, as we continue our program today on Saturday, I am Riyad Rahmat and I'm filling in for Richard Aziz as he's off today. But we have a great lineup. We have a great lineup of music. We have a great lineup of some programs, some interviews that we have done with some very interesting people that are coming up. So stay tuned to us. We're here with you.

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2: Alrighty, people. Alrighty then. Thank you very much for joining us today on Shabnam Radio. I am Riyad Rahmat and I'm filling in for Richard Aziz. Richard is out having a good time somewhere out in the Caribbean. So if you're on the beach out there and you happen to see him, say hello. Anyway, my dear people, we have a great lineup for you and we hope that you're enjoying the program so far, as we have quite a few selections coming up. And like I said, the way we have structured today's program is that we're going through time. We're starting off from the 70s and there we get into the 80s and we'll end in the last hour with some music from the 90s. These are all Bollywood music, as well as we have a little bit of some Caribbean mix in between. And as well, we also have a couple interviews. One coming up shortly is with Ravindra Yedderi. And he is originally from India. He lives here now in Canada. But he is a great, great artist. He sings all around Canada, at different competitions and as well as different functions. So you will hear a little bit about his story and how he began in this whole music, getting and singing of Bollywood songs. So we have that, and then we have, you know, Eid was recently celebrated for the Muslim community. So we have a little bit of some Islamic songs mixed in so that you can, get a sense of continuing with that Eid spirit. I know it's like almost a week after, but hey, Eid sometimes is celebrated for a whole week in some of the Islamic countries anyway. We want to continue that and keep you entertained. And for our Muslim brothers and sisters out there, we have some of the older selections in terms of the Eid songs, and then as I said, we go through time later on in around the second and third hour, we'll get into some of the more modern Eid songs. So we hope that you can stay tuned to us right here on Shabnam Radio, and I am Riyad Rahmat filling in for Richard Aziz.
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2: Well, like I said, people, Eid was just celebrated, and we are continuing that tradition right here on Shabnam Radio. And so I want to start off and dedicate this one to the Muslim community, Tari Fous Kudaki. And this one was sung by Geeta Bisra.

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1: All righty, people. It's fine Saturday afternoon, and today we have a little bit of a treat for you. We have Mr. Ravindra Yuderi. I got that right, Ravi?
2: Yep, perfect. Yep.
1: All righty, good. Ravi is my neighbor, and he is originally from India, but he is a big star here in Toronto, you know, singing all these Bollywood songs at these various events, as well as taking part in different competitions. So Ravi, tell us a little bit about yourself and how you got started in the singing arena.
2: Yeah, absolutely. Of course. Thank you so much. And good afternoon to all the viewers. And I would like to thank Riyadh for giving me this opportunity to be on this show. So to start off about myself, my name is Ravindra Yuderi, and I'm called as Ravi most of the times, and I'm originally from India. I migrated here to Canada in 2014, and once I came here, my musical career actually took off, which I will tell you in the time to come now. Just to tell you about how music started off in my life, it actually was started off as a hobby, but ultimately now it's become a passion, to the extent that I, if I don't practice for at least three to four hours in a day, I feel like a fish out of water.
1: So three to 4 hours a day,
2: yes,
1: you practice?
2: Yes, believe me. Wow. I get up at 5 o'clock to do my riyaz, and then do 2-3 hours of practice. And during my lunchtime also, when I'm working from home, I try to grab that 1 hour to practice. So,
1: wow. Before you go on, though, tell us about this practice session. Is it that you sing, or you play an instrument as well? And, you know, and how does your wife deal with this, you singing in the house all the time?
2: That's a good question, you know. So the practice is something like we call riyaz, which means vocal practice, right? And this was actually what we do. I have an audio recording of tanpura on a scale, particular scale called C sharp, and then I play that, and I do my vocal. I do the sa, you know the notes, different notes, sa re ga ma pa da ni sa, right? So sa is the bass note, and as a part of warm up and to get stability in your voice, you have to do your sa. So I do sa for about 15 minutes. It's just play that that tanpura tone and sing sa along with that. So that's like that's not a very interesting thing to do, but it has a significant impact on the stability of your voice. And there are different other aspects of vocal exercises that I do along with this. This is the first the size.
1: Right. So is this something that, you know, you went to some school and it taught you to these things, or you self-taught yourself?
2: No. So the story is, so let me start right from the beginning. I'll come to that point exactly. So like I mentioned to you, my musical journey started as a hobby. My mother actually was a trained singer. She was semi-classically trained. And she wanted that her son, that is me, should also get into that line. So she enrolled me in my childhood to learn sitar, right? Sitar is a beautiful instrument, right?
1: Yes, but, you know, quite familiar with the sitar.
2: Yes, yes. So, but unfortunately, at that point of time, I must have been 10 to 12 years old. My focus was more into sports, and I did not pay so much attention to learning. And I went for about 3 or 4 months, and then it stopped. My class moved to another location. I told my mom, I it's too far off. I mean, you can come up with excuses when you don't want to do anything, right? So at that point of time, my interest was cricket, right? And I did not have so much focus on music or interest in music. But actually, my actual interest in music started only after I joined, I was in the Indian Air Force. I served in the Indian Air Force for about 22 years. So when I joined the Air Force, in my training institute, they said everybody has to pick up a skill, Right. So in my case, I thought singing was something that came naturally to me, and you had to just get off. I mean, when you were with seniors, you had to do one present one skill, and then they would let you go. Otherwise, you had to do a lot of rigorous punishments if you don't do it well. So in the initial stages during training, of course. So I picked up singing then. I had heard my cousins sing, and they used to sing well. So I said, I also should do something. So I started learning at that point, and that's how my journey started actually. So I started learning, and it started to grow on me. And I had, fortunately, like in my training days, I had a lot of friends who knew musical instruments. So one guy used to play the tabla, one used to play the dholak, one used to play the harmonium, another guy used to play the guitar. So we had a whole sort of a band there, and we used to sing during any of the gatherings, right? And it used to be very popular, right?
1: Okay.
2: And that gave me, I mean, that motivated me to learn more songs. And I used to be like, throughout my Air Force career, I used to sing at parties and amongst other gatherings, right? Amongst friends, when we had a party at somebody's house, they would say, "Hey, Ravi, why don't you sing a couple of songs?" Hell. And that's how it continued. Like I said, it was a hobby. And I used to sing. I mean, I just used to sing, and that's it, right?
1: Great,
2: But
1: great.
2: things
1: Then you came
2: changed
1: to
2: when I.
1: Canada. Yeah,
2: Yes,
1: then you
2: things
1: came.
2: changed. And I mean, I thought one day I saw an ad on Facebook saying that there is a competition. So I said, you know what? I sing. Let me see if I can participate, and let's see where I go with that, right? So, and I took part in that, and I was in the finals, but I did not win any
1: Wow.
2: prize there. Yeah, I was in the finals, but
1: Okay.
2: yeah, I did not win any prize there. But one of the judges, he told me, "Hey, Ravi, do you want to improve your singing, your voice?" I said, "Yes, please tell me how to." So he said he taught me how to do riyaz, right? So he told me these are the two or three vocal exercises that you need to do on a regular basis so that you can improve your vocal capabilities, right? So
1: Okay, gotcha.
2: yeah, so that is what Riaz is. I mean, there are different exercises that one does to improve the stability of your voice, to improve the modulation, to improve your vocal range, right? So there are different exercises.
1: I
2: So I
1: see.
2: have
1: Okay.
2: been, yeah, so from the time he told till date, I do those exercises. I mean, I have missed some times. Initially, like I used to get up because I used to travel. My workplace earlier was in Markham, and I stay in Mississauga, so I had to travel. So for me to do Riaz, I had to get up at 4 o'clock, and then I had to do Riaz for an hour and a half, and then I would practice a couple of songs, and then after that get ready and then drive off to Markham, right? So that's how my regular routine was in the
1: Right.
2: earlier days. So and but And I can say, and I'm sure those who do Riaz know its significance, right? I mean, it changes you as a singer, changes you your entire outlook towards music, and
1: Right,
2: you keep
1: right,
2: learning
1: right.
2: on the way. You keep learning on the way. I so
1: Yeah.
2: after the yeah. So if you like, you look at it that way. I'm a self-trained singer, but I have a
1: Yeah.
2: mentor who helped me with that. And
1: Right.
2: somewhere in between, I also did a course with the Shankar Mahadevan Academy, right? So Shankar
1: Okay.
2: Mahadevan is a Bollywood singer, right? And he has his
1: Right.
2: own academy, and
1: Okay.
2: which is in India. But I had so I had joined there. There was a specific course on which did provided guidance and taught some critical skills on enhancing your vocal capability. So I had done that. It was a 4 month course, and I learned a lot from that too. So I
1: Wow.
2: mean,
1: Okay.
2: yeah, so there are advantages of being a self-trained, and the bigger advantages of learning from somebody and have somebody who trains you, right? Because then that person knows when you practice and you sing in front of them, they know that what mistakes you're making. They can point you out, they can tell you all the finer
1: Yes.
2: aspects. I've learned a lot of things on my own. I learned. I mean, when you sing a song 100 times, 500 times, Every time
1: Yeah.
2: you sing it, you learn a new aspect of it, and you try to pick up some new nuance in it. And when
1: Right.
2: you and it also teaches you that you have to be a very good listener to be a good singer. So you have to
1: Right.
2: listen to the original song very, very carefully to understand all the nitty-gritties of the song, right? So,
1: Right. Have you ever written any song on your own, or you just sing the Bollywood stuff?
2: not yet, not yet. I
1: Not yet.
2: haven't.
1: Okay.
2: I am venturing. In fact, I am supposed to compose some music for a local movie that is being made. So
1: Okay.
2: yeah, I was learned. So it's a work in progress. So I'm learning some
1: Right.
2: ragas, and based on that, I'm trying to compose some music on that. So yeah, I haven't successfully done anything yet, but I am in that process too.
1: That's good. That's good. So, of course, Aravi, after hearing your whole history about how you learned and how you spent 4 hours a day practicing, obviously we need to hear a little sample, right?
2: Yeah,
1: So,
2: of course.
1: give us a little sample of some of the Bollywood songs that you sing, man.
2: Sure. Let me start off with the. I know you all would know Hemant Kumar, right? So Hemant Kumar, he had a very soft and very haunting voice, if it may be called so, right? So his voice was
1: Right.
2: very, I mean, captivating kind of thing. So I want to sing a few lines from his song.
1: Sure.
2: This song is called Ye Nayan Dare Dare.

0: That's fantastic. You need to send me the actual song because I'm not familiar with this one, but
1: Okay,
0: if you
1: surely.
0: send me the we could
1: Yes.
0: definitely take a listen. But that was fantastic, man. I
1: Thank
0: know you've
1: you.
0: won
1: Thank
0: many
1: you.
0: competitions and stuff, so I can see why. But that is fantastic. Anyway, Ravi, it was a pleasure having you here on Caribbean Showtime on Shabnam Radio. It's fantastic to always speak with you and hear your voice. I remember you invited me to a couple of those. I attended one or two of them.
1: Yes, yes.
0: So let me know when next there's another one coming up, and hopefully we can share it with our listeners. They can come and listen to you in person.
1: Yes,
0: So.
1: I do. I also have my YouTube channel. So if anybody is interested, you can go there. So it's
0: I'm
1: Ravi
0: sure you
1: Yederi.
0: can share. Yes, you can share that.
1: Yes, Ravi Yederi. If you go on YouTube and type Ravi Yederi, you will be able to access my YouTube channel. So please go and listen to the songs if you like Bollywood. I also sing, by the way, I also sing songs in different languages. I have sung songs in English. I have sung songs in many Indian local languages, Marathi, Punjabi, Tamil, also Nepali. So
0: Okay, that's
1: yeah.
0: fantastic, man. That is fantastic. Anyway, Ravi,
1: Thank
0: like
1: you.
0: I said, it's a pleasure having you on today's program. We appreciate you taking the time to join us on today's program. And maybe we can continue this conversation at another program at a later date. So thank you very much, Ravi, for joining us.
1: Thank you, Ria. Thanks a lot.
0: All righty, thank you very much.
1: Right.
0: So dear listeners, that was Ravindra Yederi. He's from India, and basically he lives here now in Toronto. And as you heard, he has had a fantastic career coming up in singing, and he's taking part in many different competitions. So as he said, mentioned, visit his YouTube channel, Ravi Yederi, and the Yederi is spelled Yederi. Visit him, look him up on YouTube, and reach out to him.
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Well, people, that was Ravindra Yadheri. And, you know, like I said, he is my neighbor. And he is big, taking part in these Bollywood singing competitions all around the GTA. So visit his website, his YouTube site, get a sense of who he is. Coming up in this second hour, we have another interview coming up, and this interview would be, well, let me keep it as a surprise for now, but it's another interview talking more about the what's happening in Bermuda with the Islamic community out in Bermuda, as well as they said Eid celebration and what sort of events they had and what are some of the upcoming events. So stay tuned for that. Like I said, this program, we're going through time. We're starting off in the early 70s, 80s and 90s music, and we are also celebrating Eid al-Fitr. So we have a little bit of some Islamic songs mixed in there, together with the usual Bollywood songs and Caribbean soca and chutney. So stay tuned right here on Shabnam Radio. So stay tuned right here on Shabnam Radio. I am Riyad Rahman.

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5: Alrighty. So we're going to pick up the beat here a little bit with some Babla and Kanchan medley mix up. I hope you enjoy this one, people. I am Riyad Rahmat and I'm holding in or filling in for Richard Aziz on this fine Saturday. We're here with you all the way up on

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1: All right, great. I hope you guys are enjoying all the music and program on today's this fine Saturday afternoon. I am Riyad Rahmat and I'm holding on for Richard Aziz today. Coming up now, we have a little bit of an interview with someone who's well known across the Caribbean, Suleiman Bulbulya. I got that correct, Suleiman?
2: It's Bulbulya, but that's fine.
1: Bulbulya, got you. So Suleiman lives out in Barbados, and you know, he's well, like I said, he's well known across the Caribbean. He lived for a short time in Trinidad as well. And, you know, he's been in and around the Caribbean in many different functions and events and conferences representing the Caribbean throughout the world, actually. And, you know, he also recently, I believe it was last year, he made one of the 500 most influential Muslims in the world. And that is certainly something to be celebrated. So welcome to the program, Suleiman. I'm glad to have you on the program today.
2: Thank you so much, and salam alaikum to you and all the listeners, and thank you for the opportunity to be here speaking with you. It's a pleasure and an honor.
1: Wa alaikum assalam. It's certainly a pleasure. You know, I know all the great work that you've been doing across the Caribbean, but let's start off with Barbados and Eid. You know, Eid was celebrated a little over maybe 2 weeks ago. First of all, in Ramadan, like, how was it for Ramadan and you with you guys down there?
2: Yes. Yeah, well, alhamdulillah, we had a really wonderful Ramadan this year. It came in quietly, and it went too quietly. And alhamdulillah, we were able to observe the month of fasting with a lot of more ease this year. I found a cooler time of the year for us. We don't get as cold as Canada, but we do have a cooler period. So it's not summer yet. It's not the hot summer. So alhamdulillah, it was really cool, especially on mornings. When we got up for Suhoor and for Fajr, it was a very cool, calming time. And so we did spend Ramadan in the month. We were good. Alhamdulillah, Barbados has several masjids, places of worship for Muslims. And we do have a large number of Hufaz, memorizers of the Quran. It's a culture here. It's a tradition among many families that they will have at least one Hafiz or more in the family. So we over the years, traditionally during Ramadan, we have had the complete Quran Tarawih at night, the night prayers, where a portion of the Quran is read every night. And that's within the masjids, within the musallas, plus even in people's homes as well, because we have a great number of hafiz. Actually, for a small community of over 3,000 Muslims, we perhaps have over almost 200 memorizers of the Quran. So we do have alhamdulillah, opportunity to listen to the Quran in the month of Ramadan. So that's, and so each masjid, each musalla will have the entire Quran being read, portion every night. So I did attend with my family one of those places, Darul Fazal, opened in 2019 to accommodate families, Muslim families. And so alhamdulillah, we had two beautiful young Hufaz, Hafiz al-Quran, reciting the Quran for us in the Tarawih prayers at night. And then we also had fast breaking. Several of the masjids would have fast breaking every night. Some would have it just on weekends. We did the weekend one, Saturday and Sunday, where we broke fast together with the community. So it's a beautiful time of the year for us, I think for all Muslims generally. And in the Caribbean, I encourage your listeners, Muslims especially, who are observing Ramadan, to come down to the Caribbean and spend a good Ramadan with us. Cool temperatures and enjoy the vibes.
1: Yeah, that is definitely an invitation worth picking up. And I understand at one point in time too, you were also involved in halal tourism. So I guess you could mix that in with that, and yes. You know. That will definitely be so. That ratio of 200 Hufaz to 3,000 Muslims on the island, that's a fantastic ratio. That's a lot of Hufaz that you guys have on island. That's fantastic. Do you guys complete the whole Quran like in for Tarawih?
2: Yes, so we would do a portion every night, usually a power and a quarter or a power and a half. Some places might do one para depending. Actually, we had a few smaller places who did three paras every night to complete very quickly. I didn't attend that one. That's a longer
1: That's
2: story.
1: a long
2: Yeah, but yeah, we have, alhamdulillah, it's a culture, as I said, and a tradition and a practice among families here, especially Gujarati Muslim families, to have hafiz in the family. And so we have over the years done that. We now actually export hafiz for Ramadan. So yes, so we have young brothers who have memorized the Quran and go to other islands to lead Tarawih here. This year we had some brothers in St. Kitts and Nevis. We had some brothers in St. Martin. We sent to Jamaica. We have sent to Trinidad over the years. I think Guyana to some extent. We actually had 1 year, we had a brother go all the way to Japan to lead to Tarawih in Japan, believe it or not. So
1: That's
2: mashallah,
1: fantastic.
2: alhamdulillah. So
1: Yes,
2: we send our hafaz overseas as well to lead the Tarawih prayers.
1: because the imam from the Barbados Muslim Association, I think, told me he was going to Trinidad. At least I don't think for the entire month, but he was going for a couple of weeks or so.
2: That's been his experience now. Every year he goes Ramadan to Nur Islam Masjid. So he leads Tarawih there and he does other programs. So yeah, he's well liked in Trinidad
1: In
2: now.
1: Trinidad, yeah,
2: Alhamdulillah.
1: that's good. So that not only are they homegrown, but you share them around the world, not just the Caribbean. That's fantastic. That's fantastic. Now, here in Canada, coming in the last 10 nights, they would have Tarawih, and of course, during Tarawih, they're aiming to finish the whole Quran. But in the last 10 nights, they start like 3 in the morning, and they call it Qiyam al-Layl. And they start at 3 in the morning and they go to Suhoor, and they finish the Quran in those last 10 nights again. So that's a practice that I've seen that they've started here a couple of years ago in Canada. But that's sometimes it works really well when it's in the longer with the summer months because the nights are longer. Oh, sorry, in the winter months it works better because the nights are longer. In the summer months, when the nights are very short, you sunset at 9 and you got to get up for like 3. It's a little bit difficult, but it's good. I guess in Barbados the time does not shift too much throughout the year by maybe a half an hour or so.
2: Over the year, it will shift by about an hour maximum. So yes, yeah, so during this time of the year, it goes to about just after 6, you're breaking fast and you're finishing eating about 5. So as it gets closer, our latest sunset will be 5:30, and our earliest sunset will be 5:30, and our latest sunset will be 6:30 in any year. So yeah, so
1: Okay,
2: that's
1: it's about
2: about
1: an hour.
2: yeah. So it goes between that 5:30, 6:30 time frame.
1: Oh man, that 1 hour would probably shift in 1 month.
2: For you guys, for you guys.
1: exactly.
2: Yeah,
1: But
2: so that's why I come down to the Caribbean for Ramadan. I'm invited for your
1: well,
2: blessing.
1: As you mentioned that I did that. This so when we first moved here in Canada around 2003 or so, those years when Ramadan was in summer, I was here in Canada. But this time when it came around 2014, 2015, it was like in summer around that time, I was down in the Caribbean, man. I went down to the Caribbean. I couldn't handle the long, long hours.
2: No,
1: But
2: yes.
1: So tell me about Eid now. Like, is there anything special, like an Eid day that you guys prepare in terms of meals and stuff? I know we all dress up and go to mosque for Eid Salah and stuff like that, but then what else do you do for Eid day?
2: So traditionally within our community, our Eid will be celebrated among families. Yes, we would do the traditional going to the masjid in the morning. Well, we do have Eidgah now. So we have Eidgah for the masjids in the city area. They have an Eidgah that they set up. And then we have an Eidgah for families at the new place I mentioned, Darul Fazal, which opened in 2019. Alhamdulillah, this year we had over 600 persons attending that Eidgah with families, children, and with a lot of different activities in the morning period. So we do the Eid Salah, the khutbah, and then we have food, we share food, and we have activities for the children. So those who want to stay on there can do so for up to mid-morning. And then traditionally we will go and then visit family and friends. And as you know, we are predominantly a Gujarati Muslim community. So the biryani is the main focus of this Eid. You get a lot of homes doing biryani. But then the Bajan cuisine experiences is also coming in. So you have your macaroni pie and your baked chicken and your other delicacies. So yeah, Eid is a time that we spend together with family and friends, having meals together, exchanging gifts, and the children dressing up on that day, so on. So yeah, so it's among families. It's not a public holiday in Barbados. It is a public holiday in Trinidad and Suriname.
1: Trinidad, yes.
2: Guyana has the other Eid as public holiday, but it's not a public holiday here. But it's becoming very well respected, and people do look out for Eid. And so a lot of non-Muslims will ask us, when is Eid? When are you celebrating? And we will share our sweets around with our friends who are not Muslim, our neighbors as well. So they get into the spirit as well of Eid and the Eid celebration and doing that together. We have had over the years now, in recent years, the Prime Minister giving a message for Eid to the community. So that's well received, and that goes into the media and so on. So you're seeing a lot more acceptance of our festival and our
1: Right.
2: celebration, alhamdulillah, on the tiny island of Barbados.
1: Oh wow. Alhamdulillah, man. Islam is certainly growing. I guess everywhere Islam is growing. Here it started mainly maybe a long time ago, but the real things when they started building mosques here in Canada across the GTA was around the 90s or so, early 90s, 80s, 90s. But since then, now it's every shop you can get here in the Greater Toronto Area, you can get halal food in every great shop. But that's good. Now in Trinidad, Samhain is one of the big things on
2: Yes.
1: Eid Day. Is that the same in Barbados?
2: Well, we call it Eid milk. It's
1: Okay.
2: a tradition in some households, yeah, that they would do an Eid milk. For some
1: Right.
2: reason, I didn't see any in my home this year. I gotta ask why. Yeah, it is a tradition. Not as popular as in Trinidad, like the Samhain, but it is found. A lot of sweets are very popular, a lot of burfi and the different Indian sweets and other sweets that have now crept in, like the velvet cake and different things. So you see a lot of that happening, and an exchange of that among households as well. So, and it's gotten a lot more elaborate now. You see the fancy boxes, Eid Mubarak boxes, with all these sweets coming to your home, and you're exchanging these things with families and friends. So yeah, alhamdulillah, it's very festive, and a lot more attention to the Eid activities in families. They will now decorate their homes for Eid and set up their
1: Right.
2: and the tables, and you see it posted all over social media. So, alhamdulillah.
1: Yeah, and that I guess that all adds to the Eid atmosphere, right? When people decorate their homes and they have all these little the decorations, and then you see the sweets coming in a box that says Eid Mubarak and stuff. I guess all of that adds to the atmosphere of
2: It does, and
1: making Eid.
2: I think it's important. I know that some of our scholars will tell us, oh, don't get caught up in the commercial thing, and that is important as well. We don't get caught up commercial, but I think it's important for our younger generation, who in especially living in a society that is not predominantly Muslim, they see other festivals and early celebrations happening and people doing this. I think it's important for us to reinforce in our young people's mind that Eid is a time of celebration, it's a blessing, and that these all add to the celebration, and they feel part of it, and they feel excited, and they feel good to show it on their social media pages. Hey, I'm celebrating Eid. It's part of my religion, it's part of my faith, and that connection is built,
1: Yes, I agree. And it's the same thing like with Christmas, as you said, right? It's everywhere people decorate, and so people get caught up in it. And that is what, that is what actually helps build that atmosphere, and that is, creates more joy and gets people in a mood that it's eaten. And that's a very good point. I agree with you that that is definitely something that it's good, it's positive, right? So, you made five the what top 500 most influential Muslims in the world. Tell us a little bit about that and how that all came about.
2: Sure, alhamdulillah. May all praises for Allah for giving me that opportunity to be among those listed for 2026. I was nominated. I think of a good friend of mine, a brother from Ecuador. We've worked together over years at different levels in conferences. We meet up and so on. Alhamdulillah,
1: Great.
2: really lovely brother, Ecuadorian by ethnicity. Became Muslim, studied in Medina, and alhamdulillah, really lovely brother. I respect him a lot and love him a lot. And he recommended me. He was there among the lists for a few years, and alhamdulillah, the opportunity came, and he recommended me to it's a publication out of Jordan, Institute that lists the 500 most influential Muslims in the world in a given year. And so he recommended me, and I didn't even know that I was accepted. I know he did the recommendation because he asked me to give him some details and some, but I didn't know I was accepted. And in fact, it was strange because I got a message from a Jewish guy in Peru who we also worked together on Religions for Peace. And he messaged me and said, congratulations, and so on and so on. I said, but for what? He's telling me that, well, I saw you in this publication. I said, wow, I didn't even know. So he was happy
1: Oh,
2: first to tell me. So yeah, so alhamdulillah, it's a great opportunity and achievement. I'm grateful to Allah
1: yes.
2: for the acknowledgement.
1: Alhamdulillah.
2: It doesn't change me in any way, but
1: Well, that's my
2: it gives
1: next
2: you
1: question,
2: more
1: that you're a different
2: work.
1: guy now. No, but Alhamdulillah, Alhamdulillah. Like you said, all praises from Allah, and it's definitely something that I think you deserve, because every time someone mentions something about it that's happening in the Caribbean, something big that is happening, a conference or an event or something that is happening in the Caribbean, your name comes up first. So it's like, you, even if you reach out to anybody and you said, hey, who can I reach out to in the Caribbean, for your name pops up first. And so I think it's well deserved. I think congratulations is certainly in order. And I think that I'm glad to hear that it didn't change you as a person. So
2: Yeah,
1: but
2: they hope. Yeah, inshallah, I pray that that continues that way. But yeah, alhamdulillah. I mean, I have a passion for Muslims in the Caribbean, for the Caribbean, for my country, and I think alhamdulillah that has been passion has been cultivated over years by interacting with other stalwarts, other persons in the area. Mashallah, who taught me so much. Some have passed on now. Some are in age and not as active as before. But I am grateful to the Almighty, grateful to Allah, and grateful to them for bringing me along on this journey and building that passion in me for having to do work for our communities in this region and developing our countries and our islands as part of the world stage.
1: like I said, it's certainly well deserved, and congratulations on that. And we look forward to all the work that you continue to do, helping to build not just the Muslims in the Caribbean, but community as a whole throughout the Caribbean. Build not just the Muslims in the Caribbean, but community as a whole throughout the Caribbean. Anyway, Suleiman.

0: And thank you to the listeners. And I invite all of your listeners to consider coming to Barbados, coming to the Caribbean, and enjoying our warmth and our hospitality.
1: I'm sure they will pick you up on that. I certainly will pick you up on that, hopefully, inshallah, at some point in time.
0: Inshallah. Inshallah.
1: Anyway,
0: Thank you.
1: thank you very much, Suleiman. So
0: Thank
1: there, my
0: you.
1: dear listeners, that was Suleiman Bulbulia out of Barbados. He is one of the 500 most influential Muslims as for 2026. And he's certainly someone who has done a lot of work across the Caribbean and internationally in terms of the Islamic community and community on the whole. So right at that now, we'll cut back into our program and back to the music.
2: प्यार दोस्ती अगर वो मेरी सबसे अच्छी दोस्त नहीं बन सकती तो मैं उससे कभी प्यार कर ही नहीं सकता, क्योंकि दोस्ती बिना तो प्यार होता ही नहीं।

Well, well, well, this is getting into the 90s stuff now, and we heard some medley there before with some slower 90s music, and now we're getting into a little bit of the more faster stuff, but you know, it's to me one of the great eras of Bollywood songs were from coming out of the 90s. Maybe, you know, because we grew up around that time. I guess the experience is different for different people. But coming out of the 90s, to me, had one of the best sets of 90s had the Bollywood songs. And, you know, that's why I love these different medleys that are coming out of the 90s. Anyway, I hope that you enjoying the program today. I am Riyad Rahmat, and I am filling in for Richard Aziz, who is out in the Caribbean having a good time. So, like I said, if you're on the beach and you see him, make sure and say hello. All right, let's get back to the music.

So I am Riyad Rahmat and I'm filling in for Richard Aziz today, and I'm with you all the way up until 4 p.m. Eastern Standard Time. Followed by me, it would be Shamji on the Bollywood Zone, and you are definitely in for a treat, as you know,

Coming up right after this, I'm getting into back into some of the Eid stuff, but a little bit more modern stuff. The next sector selection coming up again is by Khalid Sadiq, again out of Jamaica. This one is called Festival. It's in celebration of the Eid festival. Again, these are a little off the beaten track sort of Eid music. So I hope that you appreciate the difference and enjoy some of the modern stuff that coming out. Right after that, I'm going to play one. It's one that is very recent, actually, and it's where they're taking the Islamic side of things and they're singing it in terms of a reggae format. You know, it's certainly different. I hope you enjoy it, but it's certainly going to be something different, something to look forward to.

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1: Yes, that's right. Shabnam Radio, streaming across the seas. Yes, so, you know, last week Sunday, there was an Eid celebration and a recognition award ceremony held at the Trinidad and Tobago Consulate here in Toronto. And this Eid celebration and recognition ceremony was organized and put together by Richard Aziz. And, you know, I want to say thank you very much, Richard, you know, for all the work that you do throughout the community. It's all the work that you do and the recognition that you give people. You certainly deserve your own award. But this ceremony was Eid celebration and recognition celebration that took place at the Trinidad and Tobago Consulate last week. It was really fantastic. It was done really well. The food was excellent. And the people who got recognized were certainly deserving of the recognition that they got. One of the persons was Haroon Salamat for his contribution to the Muslim community here in Canada since the 1950s. It's interesting when you hear the stories, not only of Haroon Salamat, but also of Farooqi Baksh and Rose Khan. Those were the other two persons who were given a recognition award for their work and contribution to the Muslims and the community in general here in Toronto. You know, the hard work and the struggles that they went through and all the things that they did, they certainly deserve that recognition and that award that they got. So, you know, I want to say personally to thank you to Richard Aziz for organizing that, as well as thank you to the Trinidad and Tobago Consulate and the acting Consulate General Tracy. Thank you guys all for putting together that event. It was well put together. The program was really well, and certainly the people who were recognized were definitely deserving of that recognition. So I want to say thank you. So, you know, as we talk about these and the Eid celebration, I just want to continue on today's program with, as I mentioned before, some Eid songs. But again, these songs are out of the ordinary. They're not the ones that you are accustomed hearing. They are a little bit out of the ordinary, but they are Caribbean based. And you know, one of the things about Caribbean Showtime and Shabnam Radio is that it's all Caribbean focused, Caribbean based, for the Caribbean people, by the Caribbean people. So with that, I would want to jump right into this one by Khalid Siddiq. And like I said, this one is about Eid, but it's one of the ones that are a little bit out of the ordinary. Enjoy.

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2: Alrighty guys, hope that you guys are enjoying the Saturday program. I am Riyad Rahmat and I'm filling in for Richard Aziz on today's Shabnam Radio. And, you know, today we have another interview, and this is one by out of Bermuda, actually. And it's with Brother Salim Talbot, and he is a director with the Bermuda Islamic Cultural Center. And so we're going to find out a little bit from Salim about, you know, Ramadan and Eid and stuff in Bermuda. So welcome to the program. Assalamu alaikum, Salim.
3: Wa alaikum salam wa rahmatullah. Riyad, how are you today?
2: Alhamdulillah. You know, it's always a pleasure to speak with you. And certainly it's always a pleasure to find out about what's happening down in Bermuda. So,
3: well, the weather's good today, I can tell you that. It's excellent. It's like summertime.
2: something we need to definitely get up here, spread that sunshine to us up here, you know.
3: You don't have that in Canada? Why not? What's the problem?
2: yeah, you need to spread. We hear temperature is, it's warming up, but it's still, you know, not as warm as we'd like it to be where you guys are. So certainly, okay. You know, it's present some of that sunshine up this way. So let's start, Salim. So tell us, Ramadan, how is Ramadan in Bermuda? You know, tell us about what did you guys do? Do you guys, you know, read the whole Quran for Taraweeh? Is there anything specific that you guys do, you know, in Ramadan that might be different from the rest of the Caribbean?
3: Yeah, I understand. Well, I would say, first of all, of course, assalamu alaikum to all of your listeners. And it's a pleasure to be here. And to talk about Bermuda, I think, is something that I always like to do, because Bermuda is like a kind of a secret to most of the world, really. That's my opinion. Not the word, the name. Yeah, everyone's heard of Bermuda and so on. But did you know, for example, that Bermuda is the most northernmost part of the quote-unquote Caribbean or the West Indies? And in fact, most references, if you look it up, they won't even classify or categorize Bermuda as being a part of the Caribbean or the West Indies, because it's so high north, you know?
2: Right, so, right.
3: You guys we're much closer to the east coast of the United States. And
2: right.
3: Travel much faster there, by plane or by boat than getting to any part of the West Indies or the Caribbean. But of course, we're the same people. We're the same people. In other words, we came, most of us, via, in fact, parts of the Caribbean because of the slave trade, the African slave trade. Most of the people of African descent, that's how they arrived there. And so some of the, we'll find that many of our people are actually related to people from various parts of the Caribbean, for notably... It's, for example, some people via Jamaica, some people, different islands, you know?
2: Right.
3: Historical connection. So, we're kind of isolated physically, but emotionally and culturally, there are many, many, many similarities, I would say.
2: Right. And so how big is the entire population of Bermuda, and like how much out of that would be Muslims?
3: Well, that's a very interesting question. I would say the population, according to the government statistics, the population has the indigenous population has pretty much remained stable for many, many years, decades really, maybe 50, 60 years, like 65,000 people only, and that's the resident, that's the indigenous population. But many people they work here. As you know, as it were, there's some people that work in the hotel industry. Some people work in what they call the white collar industry in terms of the banking system, or in terms of what they call the insurance system. But you know, it's at the upper end of it, and so on. But so at a snapshot, you probably have more than 100,000 people at any one given time. However, at least half of those people would not be actually a part of the local population, if you know what I mean. Some
2: Yes,
3: of those
2: I know
3: parts of the
2: exactly.
3: continent.
2: I know exactly what you mean, because same thing in Cayman and even Turks and Caicos. Well, not so much on Turks. Yeah, I guess Turks and Caicos as well.
3: Yeah.
2: The Muslim population is made up of a large number of expats, people who are just there on a 2-year contract or just there for, work purposes. They're not really from there. Yes, a large
3: Yeah.
2: portion of the Muslim population in those
3: Well,
2: small islands.
3: but I was referring to the general population, not necessarily so much the Muslim population, but in general. I'm saying that
2: Right.
3: the expatriate population is quite large,
2: Large. Yes. Same
3: indigenous
2: thing. Cayman. All
3: population.
2: these, yes, all these offshore jurisdictions, that's exactly how it is. There's a large number of people living on the island,
3: Yes.
2: but they're not necessarily from that island. Yes, exactly. That is fantastic.
3: So when it comes to the Muslim population, however, that's fairly sort of known. That, according to government statistics, again, the local Muslim population is approximately about 1,000 people, about 1,000 people. That's what we have. But I'm sure there are many, many more people than that, because the government doesn't go out asking every single person, are you a Muslim? Are you this? Are you that?
2: Right,
3: So,
2: yeah.
3: for example,
2: So tell me
3: myself
2: something.
3: nor my family have ever been asked whether or not we're Muslim in terms of, the population sort of demographic and so on. So, just our family alone, which is fairly large,
2: Right,
3: wouldn't
2: right.
3: have been accounted at all. And I've had
2: Right.
3: people, and they've Muslims I'm talking about, they say they've never encountered either. So I would say it's a minimum of 1,000 people, but it's much more than that. But certainly not a
2: Right.
3: significant percentage of the population, no.
2: Okay, gotcha. So tell me something. Tell us about Eid in Bermuda. How do you guys celebrate Eid? In most of the other Caribbean islands, pretty much you go to mosque in the morning, and then the rest of the day you spend with family and friends and trying to have a good time. And then there's special food that people have. In Trinidad, it's some wine is known for being on Eid. Tell us what it's like on Eid in Bermuda.
3: Okay, in Bermuda, we from the very beginning, when I say the very beginning, I'm talking about probably going back to 1977, 78, something like that. You could say that's when they recognized it, but you'd see the Muslim population. And what I'm saying is that the Eid, you could date it back to that time period. And from the very beginning, it was a more of a communal thing, and in other words, people would come out together, regardless of what part of the island they live in, because Bermuda's not that big; it's only 21 miles long, so it's not difficult to assemble the people together for any
2: Right.
3: particular reason. In this case, the congregational prayer and the khutbah, the talk, and so on, from the very beginning, the Muslims came together in one place at the same time, and they observed the prayer together. And then after that, of course, you'd have the talk and so on. That's that's given. And then after that, in the same place, they would tend to share food. They would bring food from their homes or prepare it on site, and they would stay together for most of the day. In fact, sometimes all of the day, some go swimming, and the children, they play games. If it's summertime, they tend to play cricket and softball for the ladies and so on, and the men might play a bit of football and different things, and they just relax and have a good time, you know, and catch on up on old times, so to speak. But it's a very festive thing, and sometimes you'd have what we call the Gumbi dances there. That's like an African sort of traditional dance like that one. But I'll have to play some of the drum music that goes with it. But basically, it's a festive day. The Eid is very festive. Lots of food, varieties of food, but most of it is Bermuda food. But nowadays, you'd find some of the Indian cuisine, some of the Arab cuisine, some from different parts of Africa and so on, because Bermuda has broadened its demographic when it comes to the Muslim population. So it's not just the indigenous people, though I would say the local people make up the majority of the Muslim population. The food, you know, everyone likes fancy food, so to speak, not only their local cuisine.
2: Everybody does something a little special because Eid is a special day.
3: Yeah.
2: Anyway, Salim, it was a pleasure speaking with you to find out a little bit about what's going on there in Bermuda and, you know, how it is Ramadan and Eid and celebrated, and a little bit of, the people of Bermuda, you know, always gonna, remember. And it was fantastic. It was great. I thank you very much for joining us on the program today. We stay in touch
3: Might I have a chance to just leave contact information, like maybe or something like that? Is that okay?
2: Definitely. Anybody who's planning to visit Bermuda, I'm sure they can reach out to you. So if you can share that contact, that would be great.
3: And again, my name is Salim Talbot. I'm Salim Talbot, and I'm the director of Bermuda's Islamic Cultural Center. And invite anyone, if they come into Bermuda, and drop by. We're in the eastern part of the island, that's close to the airport. And our website is bermudaicc.com. And the email address would be islaminfocus@gmail.com. And that's an important email address, because we have a Islamic radio program that the listeners would be, I think, would be keen to listen to get more information about the Muslims in Bermuda and what Bermuda is about. But I really appreciate the opportunity. And thanks again for calling. I hope we have another chance to give some more information about Bermuda itself and what the Muslims are doing, inshallah.
2: Inshallah, inshallah. And thank you very much, Salim, for taking the time joining us today on the program here on Shabnam Radio. Dear listeners, that was Salim Talbot. He is a director with the Bermuda Islamic Cultural Center. And, it was a pleasure having him here on the program. You heard a little bit about Bermuda and the Muslims there in Bermuda and how they celebrate Eid. So with that, we get right back into the program.
3: Thanks again. Assalamu alaikum.
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Well, well, well, people, it was certainly a pleasure entertaining you for the last 3 hours. I am Riyad Rahmat, and I'm holding on for Richard Aziz on this fine Easter Saturday. I hope that you guys had a good experience, enjoyed the music, enjoyed a little bit of information that came with those 3 interviews. Yep, the ones from Bermuda, Salim from Bermuda, we had Suleiman from Barbados, and then we had Ravi, who is a musician living right here in Canada. So like I said, it was a

0: So, next week, Richard Aziz will be back on the microphone. And, you know, he will be back to his good old tunes. 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
1: 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Please tell your friends and family to get ready for that one. It's coming again July 19.
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1: It's Shabnam Radio on a Saturday. Richard Aziz keeping you company. And you know, we've been talking about the marriage assistant program taking place at the IMDAD, and that's coming up. And we are today going to be talking to Sister Fazila about that event. So if you are interested in getting married, you know, maybe you've been busy, you didn't have time, finishing school, starting a life, starting a career, whatever it might be. Maybe you don't really socialize in areas where you would hope to find a partner. Well, we'll be talking to someone, I want to say an expert, coming up in a little bit. Stay with us.

0: group activities within a group with trained facilitators to be conscious and sensitive to as to what we're dealing with. And the group activities is to help people to warm up a bit, icebreaker type activities, and to share bits of information about themselves in the form of specific icebreaker type questions, fun questions, reflective questions, self-reflection. And after they've done that a few rounds and they've gotten an opportunity to see and hear from everybody in the room, then we have one-on-one introductions wherein people can continue the exploration of finding out about other people.
1: And would there be light refreshments? And what time? First, a little backup. I think we should have done this before. The date, time, venue.
0: Absolutely. So we have 7 days to go. Like I just said, we have about 100 people already registered. It's on June 20th at 12:30 at Imdad al-Islamic Center on LePage Court. We will be providing snacks and dinner, and everything is free of charge. But this is a considerable effort from the volunteers and a very generous and kind offer from Imdad al-Islamic Center to do this. And Brother Usman from Imdado has insisted that we make this a free event. And sometimes people have the conception that things that are free are not top-notch. This couldn't be further from the truth. And the only reason why it's free is because of Imdado Islamic Center.
1: Yes,
0: the generosity and kindness of Imdado Islamic Center.
1: I tell you, they always, the facility now, it's well used and it's a beautiful space now. And I think this event will fit right in there. So we're asking people, if you want to get involved now, normally when we did this on TV, there's a code to scan. There's no number. There's a website you could go on. I would ask Sister if she could share some information, how you can go about registering, and if there's maybe...
0: Yes. I'm very, very excited to add there's something as we speak. We're just about to send out an invitation to all the people who have registered. Sir Richard, let me back up a little bit. In order to register on the Imdad al-Islamic website, there's a QR code to scan, and it'll take you straight to the registration form. So that's how you register. We do have a few more space available. But there's something very, very exciting that I want to share with you. Even as we speak, we're sending out an invitation to the 100 or so people who have registered to sign up with our new software that we're launching that will help people to log into the software, sign up, have the ability to scan profiles of other people who have signed up, and to initiate. The software is so comprehensive based on the information that you will be putting in there. It will also give you an opportunity to have star ratings with how well you match with somebody with similar compatibility traits.
1: And again, because someone who didn't have the flyer yet, what's a website they could go to?
0: So it's the Imdado website. It's www.imdado.ca, I believe. I have to recheck that, Richard.
1: Okay, and
0: the Imdado website.
1: Right, and is there a contact number if somebody want to give you a quick call? Would you allow that? Or
0: yes. If anybody would like to call, they would to register. If they're not able to do so online, they could contact Brother Rafiq Khan, and his number is. Let me just check that for 1 minute. The number is 416-802-5426.
1: Okay, and again, that's coming up a week away from today, so please get your tickets. Sorry, get ready to register again, Brother Rafiq. Number is 416-802-5426. And better yet, go to the Imdadul website, and you can get that. And I want to wish everyone a good luck. And again, don't forget, in the fall, there will be another event for those 40 and upward of 40. Well, sister, anything else you'd like to add in closing?
0: Like I just said, we're very excited to launch the software, the program for people to sign up. And it's very, very comprehensive and exciting. So an invitation will be sent out to everybody to that link as well.
1: Well, hopefully,
0: for all those who've signed up.
1: Hopefully after this, maybe there will be somewhat of a Islamic dating app or site where people could do just similar things like that, meet. And
0: yes,
1: maybe as they have a safe meeting place, they could have quarterly meetings or monthly meetings where they could meet up. I think it's a great initiative, and I want to wish you all the best. And thank you and the volunteers for doing this. Thanks to Brother Usman.
0: Thank you so very much, Richard. We really appreciate the opportunity to talk about the program on your show, and we really, really appreciate your assistance.
1: Well, thank you, and please, I know they would be having a Father's Day event coming up next week, so wish them all for me a happy Father's Day, especially Brother Usman. And to you,
0: yes,
1: sister, enjoy your summer, and looking forward to speaking to you
0: thank
1: again.
0: Thank you so much, Richard, and maybe we'll see you at the Father's Day event.
1: Inshallah.
0: Inshallah. Okay, thank you so much.
1: Assalamu alaikum.
0: Wa alaikum assalam.
1: That's Sister Fazila, and again, that event is coming up on Saturday. Brother Rafiq, the phone number 416-802-5426, 808-5426, 416-802-5426. Oh yeah, oh yeah.

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Well, we just want to remind you the Shiva Mandir and Cultural Organization invites you to Shiva and Ganga Puja. 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

Well, we want to say hello and welcome to Miss Sunshine herself, Ananda. How are you? Don't forget to get your tickets. Jean DeCastro and staff at La Park and Shipping and Money Transfer. Don't forget to take advantage of their sale that they have on jumbo barrels and large ones. Okay, so check them out. Jean DeCastro and the staff want to wish everyone listening a happy weekend indeed. Lena and Joyce, I want to thank you. Welcome. Divica and Derry and the folks out of New York that they were visiting last week. We know we picked up quite a few new listeners. Want to say hello. And our friends from Barrackpore, again, you too, we say thank you. Mina, Perth, our regular, or, you know, she's the boss lady here. Mina and Perth and the entire family, want to say thank you for spending time on Saturday and always watching us on CSTV. Well, we continue here with the music. And we want to keep you company right until 4. Don't forget, Shamji Ali comes in at 4 o'clock.

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2: I have indeed taken some time to remember my father, the late Abdul Aziz, who is no longer with us. But how we do? Happy heavenly birthday. You know, every day goes by, I continue to pray for him and think about him. And he was such a really giant of a man, a wonderful father. You know, if I had to say, he was my hero indeed. He did really, really good things that I am so proud of and continue to do and follow in his footsteps. So today, my sisters, Shireen, Cheryl, Annie, Nadia, my brothers, Alim and Andre, you know, our mother, Lazina, I know you all would be thinking about him, and the grandchildren, the in-laws, would take time, some time to remember him. Well, every birthday I remember, he always would have a big party, whether it's a lime at home, where you'd have a couple hundred people coming, honestly. We have to make sure the jugs with the coconut water were there. There was bowl with ice all around. And, you know, his friends would come, people like Dr. Perrett, Ashford Sinanan, Dr. Mutu. He had so many nice friends. He was in politics. He had so many community friends. And they would all show up to celebrate. But he always takes some time and go down to the floodgate, we used to call Trinidad Point, and he would make his cook, and half of those people again would show up at the lime and cook some wild duck, another thing, you know. But I just wanted to say to my mother and my sisters and brothers, let's enjoy this one together, because this was his all-time favorite, and it is indeed a lot of our parents' favorite, Sohani Rat. And just a little back story, grew up with the cinema, in the cinema business with the late Chandru. People thought he was one of their sons. He would do the announcement. He would drive the vehicle and talk on the microphone. Attention, attention, everybody. Showing today, Martin, you know, and do his thing, hand out flyers and stuff. And that led him into a public speaking life where he was a community activist, a politician. You know, he did end up going up for election and winning the highest vote as an independent candidate in the country. Took his first year salary and donated all to charity. He did a lot of good things. He was, I think, an active councillor for about 24 consecutive years at the Victoria County Council. President General of the South Trinidad Hunters Group. The Grenada Wildlife Association, the Tobago Hunters Association. I mean, he loved the wildlife, but he was a conservationist and a hunter, kind of oxymoron. But, you know, it was a sport, but he really took care of the forest. He tried to get laws passed to have serial numbers on cartridge, to try to stamp out the trap gun setting and illegal hunting. Wanted a ban on the hunting season for a couple of years so that the animal could repopulate the forest, etc. A great guy, a great man, a great father indeed. So I wanted to play one of his all-time favorites. And this is why we play from the Abdul Aziz treasure chest, because the oldies, the music like this that we had listened to over the years, embedded it in my mind that here I am on radio today still doing this because of him. With lots of love, we're dedicating it in his memory. This, the title track for the film Dulari, Sohani Rat.

0: Hey, well, that's the intro of a CD that The Unstoppable did for us for many, many years. A classic one indeed. And he is going to be one of the featured DJs today on his boat cruise. Of course, the Father's Day boat cruise, a one that everyone looks forward to. Well, you know, he's doing it early so that those fathers who have to go on barbecue, you know, dad always have to work on Father's Day, right? You want to make sure that they're free to do what they want. But today, he's inviting you to bring your dad out to the lake, out to the Unstoppable cruise. And joining me is my brother, the Unstoppable DJ Navi, the hardworking DJ Navi. Navi, I want to thank you for taking time to stop by. I know you're busy, so tell us if there is still tickets and if somebody wants to come, how they can do so by calling very early. Tell me, you take it.
1: Originally, we had the cruise sold out, but there was a few cancellations because of some family emergencies. So if anybody, I'd say I have about 5 to 7 tickets left. So if anybody wants to join us, do call us. And let me assure everyone, you know, I'm not going to jack the price up like other event organizers do. I'm keeping it at the same and, you know, hope to have that person as a return customer for your boat cruise July 1st, Richard, and for future years for any cruises that we do. Mm-hmm. So anyone that would like to still attend, you're not out of luck. Just give me a call at the 606-7656-416.
0: 606-7656. Okay, just don't show off. I know you know your number. Give me
1: 606. 416-606-7656.
0: Okay, so that's 416-606-7656. It's a number everybody seems to have on their speed dial. Don't forget, it's not July 4th, 1st, but the 4th of July. That's coming up. And we have DJ Navi again together with some Connector and Tricky others. But, you know, this one is where I got the idea to come out because this particular cruise, the boat, the space, the everything is so beautiful. And it's music like this today Navi would be playing among other things. This is a little teaser. Imagine now your girlfriend or the wife, just stand up there like Titanic. And the breeze blowing her hair. And just at the right time, a seagull come and sit down on top she head. But Navi making sure they have pampers for the seagulls. Don't worry. It's going to be a fun one indeed. Come on, get your tickets. Give him a call, those of you who would like to join us. 416-606-7656. 416-606-7656. And as we've been talking on this program about the ice cream, the food, the music, the atmosphere, it's going to be a good one. Come on down. Nav, anything else you'd like to add?
1: Yes, for everybody attending, please, please, please, even though there is no soccer game today, just be mindful that, you know, downtown is downtown and traffic is always traffic downtown. So just be mindful and leave a little extra time so that way we never know what can occur on the road. Because we have to leave on time at 6. So I don't want anybody to miss the boat, as in previous years. So please, to everyone, thank you for love and the support, but please leave early. Give yourself that little extra time. And if they need any help with parking, or there's 4 parking lots we have available, depending on what, if they're not sold out, and if they're still available. But anybody can call me, and I'll help them out and give them directions. I will be answering my phone from now until 6 p.m.
0: Wow. That's something I can tell you he is really good at. And they, you know, he is going to be really busy. So come on, let's have a good day. Nav, talk to you and thank you very, very much.
1: Thank you, my brother.
0: And you see the CD still going long, you know. The CD still going. This
1: digital,
0: mix.
1: Digital.
0: This mix. This mix. I love
1: digital.
0: It. Okay, thank Mom. You, thanks, Richard. Rita. Bye-bye.
1: Thank you, everyone.

0: Hey, so don't forget, get your tickets and come on out. We will be also going to the lake for our boat cruise, the 5th anniversary cruise. So we'd love to see you for that one. That's taking place on July the 4th. Radio Shabnam, coming back after this short commercial break.
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1: Happy, happy birthday. 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Of course, they love you very, very much, and you are such a sweetheart. 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

0: black Trembegonians who are living in this country. Now, there's a reason why I am going there this afternoon. Because I am sick and fed up of we black people, myself included, believing that the East Indian race taking something from us or took something from us. And I know where I'm going here. I want to let my people understand something. We came in this country as slaves and didn't ask to come here. The atrocities that was done to us, we didn't ask for that. Then the trade became illegal and they had to free us. And it was cheaper to keep us here than to put us back on boats and send us back to Africa, because some of us didn't even know what Africa looked like. There were some of us that even didn't know at that time that we came from Africa, because it was our great-great-great-grandparents that came. And almost all of us was born here. Now, for some reason, we feel, for some reason, but I know the reason, eh? I know the reason, but I'm talking in the third person here. We are of the belief, somewhere deep down in our psyche, we were told, we were indoctrinated, we were brainwashed to believe that our living conditions, our mentality, our position on the economic ladder or on the economic scale as being the last, our financial situation, where we live, how we eat, how we talk, our attitude, our education, everything. For some reason, we believe that we were slighted or taken advantage of because of the East Indian in this country. And you know who spewed that dirty, stinking lie? Kingsley, you know?
1: Yep, PNM.
0: Ah. Yes.
1: And certain African people in this country.
0: Yes. They spew that lie. They spew that lie. That was in their mandate to make sure that we hate East Indian people in this country. They made sure that these two races never, ever, ever, ever, ever, ever, and I'm putting in two more evers there, ever unite. They wanted to make sure of that. They tell their followers and their sycophants, tell your children, tell your grandchildren, and make sure they tell their children

0: The Indians don't like you.
1: Kings, you ever hear that? Anybody ever told you that before?
2: Heffy, you go ahead. When they finish.
1: Okay. Because I was told that many times.
2: Yeah.
1: They don't like you. Why are you so good with them? They don't like you. You're going against your own. Negroes for sale.
2: Negroes for sale.
1: You are a lick bottom Afro. These are the things they put in your psyche. But let me be scientific now. Let us be scientific about this that we has embedded in our heart as Afro-Black Trinbagonians. Let us be real now. Let me stop tippy-toeing wrong it, because no talk show host, nobody's talking about this, because this what I'm talking here is taboo to radio. It's taboo to the airwaves. Nobody like to talk about race. Nobody is saying, look the white elephant in the room. The big white elephant in the room, and nobody's passing it straight. But let me get on to the mathematics of this myth. Ask yourself, my black brothers and sisters, if that what was said and told to us, if that is true, I want to ask you some questions, and let me see if you can answer. Question number one. Up until Basio Pande being the first Prime Minister of Trinidad and Tobago, I think it's in 1995. Forgive me if I'm wrong. I think it's in 1995 or 1996. Was there any other Indian Prime Minister from 1956 to 1996? Kingsley?
2: No.
1: He was the first, right?
2: Yep.
1: Okay. Question number two. Who then was East Indian that was running this country that oppressed black people from 1956 to 1996? Who? Kingsley?
2: PNM.
1: I thought it was an Indian was running the country. Who it was? No, I thought an East Indian was running the country all the time. Question number three. Was it the East Indian that brought us here as slaves, put shackles and chains around all our hands and feet, beat us into submission, rape our great ancestors, put them to work on the field, do all the atrocities, hang them on trees, do all of that? Was it the Indian people doing that?
3: They didn't hate the white man like how they hate the Indian.
1: No.
3: They didn't hate the white man like how they hate the Indian, Heavy.
1: No, they don't hate.
3: Ask David Muhammad. They didn't hate the white man like how they hate the Indian. Ask David Muhammad. He will tell you that.
1: Oi. I come in here. I like how you're with me, Kingsley. Because the love of the white man.
3: Of course.
1: They support the white man.
3: Of course.
1: They still call the white man, sir. How are you going today? Yes. Question number four. I'm going deep and I'm going to open up some wombs here this evening, because we have to dispel this narrative that we black people have in we mind. We have to dispel it. I'm going to ask the question here. was it? The East Indian people who closed down Petrotrain, who made sure up until 1970 black people couldn't work in banks, black people couldn't work in certain places, because guess what? The East Indian couldn't work in those places either. Question number five. Who was the man who came and said that the biggest activist for black people who walked with Martin Luther King in the civil rights movement, whose name is world renowned for freedom fighting, a Trinbagonian, and he banned him and exiled him from coming to Trinidad and Tobago because he was preaching black power, black freedom, and unity between the East Indian and African. That man is known as Kwame Ture. Who banned him? An Indian government? Eh, Kingsley?
3: Mm-hmm.
1: Was that Indian?
3: No. Was it PNM?
1: Okay. When Mackandal Daga went to Caroni and he walked with a march from Porter's Bay to Caroni, and he went down in the central hemisphere with the march to unite East Indian and African, who was the man that shut down the buses and say if they walk up, they let it walk back? That man was Eric Williams and the PNM. And you know what the East Indians in Caroni and Chagonas did? They opened their homes and said, come and sleep in my house. Drink some tea, eat some sada roti until in the morning. And then you'll catch the bus to go back down into Port of Spain. Hundreds of people stranded in Central. Get a place to rest their head. And because of that, they decide to sow a web, sow a seed of separation between the races. When their white colonial masters call them in a meeting and see that what's going on there, you better put a stop to that. They're going on unite, you know. But this history was hidden from the young people of Trinidad and Tobago till they don't even know who's Mackandal Daga, who is Clyde Nunes, who's Rafik Shah, who were the freedom fighters that was responsible for black people to get jobs in certain businesses that they were not allowed to, black people and East Indian people. But we only black, we only African, we only Rastafari and this one and that one and Afro-conscious. When an East Indian government is in power, we only know it's a crime when an East Indian government in power. We only know the roads bad. We only know the food prices high. We only know gas prices high when an East Indian government in power. No, we didn't know that all the time.
3: And only African conscious.
1: Yeah.
3: Let's get African conscious with no black.
1: Yeah.
3: When Indian in power.
1: We more Afro conscious when Indian in power.
3: Yeah.
1: We know, look what they're doing to black people. Look at how he's going home. Look at how them running them. Look at the police running them. Yeah. Yeah. We only saw when an East Indian government in power. We only know we want raising salary. We only know that we working for 2013 salary. And we want we money now. And we want when we work hard. When an East Indian government in power. We already know, oh God, the clothes on see paper and URP. We are nothing to eat. We are to walk. Only when an East Indian government in power, you know you black. But when PNM in power, when the black man in power, now you in black then, you white. What color is when PNM in power? What color really is? When your black brothers and sisters being gunned down under the PNM, what color you is?
2: Colonel, it is. They're trying to fight for that. Ronan, Sinan, Stuart, you only 1%. Because steam power, there's no color. They don't watch
1: color.
2: They don't watch color. PNM
1: okay. You know what they say?
2: Country.
1: We party unified.
2: That would
1: yeah. Yeah.
2: Lies upon lies.
1: Lying to the self.
2: Yep. Sad. Let you shoot.
1: But you're cussing, Alexander. You're cussing every black person in the UNC.
2: Because we're Indians to them.
1: Yeah.
2: We're Indian. We look like Indian.
1: We look like Indian to them.
2: Yeah.
1: What kind of... You is a black man in Trinidad and Tobago, a black so-called black Trinbegonian. Oh, they go vex with me this evening, you know. But you going and supporting only white business? You want to go by the red and white restaurant to buy chicken? You want to go and shop in the price place and then we're selling nice groceries? You want to go in the stores? You want to go all in the mall? You have to watch movie in the tongue. You understand? You want to support that. And you're seeing black brothers and sisters who selling something at the side of the road. You're not supporting them. What kind of black it is? Oh, me don't like she. Me buy nothing from she.
2: But
1: black people selling something. You have a little business to support them. You're leaving the business. You're leaving and you're going in tongue. You're paying passage to go along in the white man thing and buy. With your slave mentality and your PNM thinking, but you come in to talk about the Indian. They go vex with me this evening, no Kings. They go vex with me today, no, because I bring in the truth. What has it done to you? Five questions I ask, and all of that. All those questions dispel the myth that they don't like you. And when the first East Indian Prime Minister sworn oath to this country as the first East Indian Prime Minister, you know what he did?
2: She did.
1: You know what Pandey did? Pandey took the Baptists who was ridiculed and chastised for years under the PNM and made the leader a senator, give them land, open schools for them, and give them a spiritual holiday. An East Indian Prime Minister do that. He opened the foreign used car dealership market so that the low class citizens, who is majority of them is black people, could own a vehicle. Could own a vehicle because they couldn't afford to buy the brand new vehicles from the dealership. But they could afford to buy a foreign used. I first drive a foreign used vehicle because we couldn't afford to pay the high prices of those vehicles in the dealership. The poor man could afford to buy a car. The East Indian Prime Minister do that to the Kingsley. He said, no, this had to stop. The university students were paying us high tuition fees. I'm going to introduce something called dollar for dollar. Wherever you get paid, we're going to match it for those university fees. So they end up paying at least half or less than half. That's what he did. And when he did that, oil was $9 a barrel. He did more in 5 years for black people than the PNM did in 40-something years at that time. But yet still, we say the Indian don't like we. When Kamala came in 2010, it's baby grant, it's children life fund, it's children hospital, it's work left, right, and center. They used to call them the box drain government because everybody getting box drain. Roads were paved. Healthcare was on point. Money was flowing. Could be one of the best era in the history of Trinidad and Tobago financial wise. It's the first time I see the people on the ground get a little kakada. Public servants get a back pay, and that was the last back pay they ever get up until now. Things they are like?
2: True.
1: All wage negotiations for all contractors were settled. Everybody was happy. But the PNM again come with the lies and the rhetoric and the propaganda. Oh, them Indian, the thief. Look at the thief, there's the thief, that the thief, thief, thief. But how the thief in and you get in? You ever wonder that? All the thief, but you eating, you drinking, things nice. But you go along that road. The last straw was email gate. All kind of gate to get rid of the People's Partnership Government. And after that, the black man came back in power under the disguise of a man named Keith Rowley. And the country went from 100 to minus zero. We eat the bread the devil needs with his toenail for 9.5 years. We catch we aunt, uncle, and nenen. And all of a sudden, after we bring back in the UNC, we go on with the rhetoric again. When will it end, Kingsley?
2: Someday, hopefully.
1: When will my people wake up? Wake up! Oh Lord, wake them up. Wake them up, Lord Father Jesus. Wake them up. See that you are being used. If the PNM that love you so much and care about you so much, black people, why it is their stronghold, the stronghold that they have on a, like a stranglehold loose around their neck, Lavantel East and Lavantel West. Why all their strongholds on the East-West Corridor? were the people loyal to them? Why it is the most dilapidated, the most crime-ridden, the most neglected, the worst roads, no water, housing, no infrastructure, no proper this, no proper that, the worst. And 99% of the people living there, what color is Kingsley?
2: Black.
1: They're black.
2: PNM people.
1: PNM people. They treat the old like dog. Like dog. The people that are most loyal, the people that vote for them religiously, they don't even care about them. They treat them like dog. And they want to talk. They want to talk about black. Sixty-something years they were in power for. Up to now, Beatum, Lavanti, Moba, Digo Martin, you go in these places, go there, and see all the people living there, man. And tell me, if Kamala had those constituencies under the UNC, if it would have been like that. Eh, Kingsley?
2: Nope.
1: You feel if Kamala had them constituencies voting for UNC, that would be like that?
2: Nope.
1: Ollie, wake me up now. Look, let me stop this editorial. I get emotional.
2: Heavy.
0: Hello to Shireen and Izam out in New Jersey. Of course, big Knicks fans, and of course, enjoying the basketball and everything else, enjoying the weather. We want to say thank you for spending some time with us today. And those of you heading out, well, it's a beautiful day. Make the best out of it. We'd keep you company. Anybody heading down to Niagara Falls? I think this one would keep you company while you drive along our highways. Welcome to Shabnam Radio.

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Glad that you can join us on this beautiful Saturday, and as always, we have a great lineup for you. And we got a couple of surprises in between. Hope that you can stay with us. I am Riyad Rahmat, and I'm with you all the way up until 1 p.m. Eastern. Stay tuned.

Alrighty, people, how are you doing on this fine Saturday? How are you doing on this fine Saturday? As we get into the warmer months, we hope that you can go out and enjoy your time. But if you do go out, please take us along with you. You're very easy to keep you to take with you. 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I am Riyad Rahmat, and I'm with you all the way up until 1 p.m. Eastern, and you're listening to Shabnam Radio.

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5: So, as you all know, the election's happening both in here in Canada and in Trinidad. Election Day, April 28th, which is Monday. So make sure and go out and vote. Do your research and vote for the party that benefits you. All right, people, let's get back into it.

Alrighty, people. Alrighty then. Alrighty then. Let's see what's happening across the Caribbean, just in case you're planning to take a trip down there. So, for the month of April, today is April 26th. What's happening on today? So, there is the Peters and May Round Antigua Race that's happening today. There's also the Aruba Food Truck Festival that is happening this weekend, both today and tomorrow. There's also the Sailing Club Regatta happening in Belize this weekend as well. And Antigua Sailing Week runs from today until May 2nd. What else is happening? St. Thomas Carnival is happening from the 27th, from tomorrow till May 3rd. And let's see, what else? Oh, St. Martin, their carnival's on April 30th. So we have quite a few events happening in the next coming days or the next week. The St. Lucia Jazz and Arts Festival is happening from April 30th to May 11th. So that's something to look forward to. I know that the Jazz Festival out in St. Lucia is a real experience. It's a great event. When I used to work at TIDCO, or the Tourism and Industrial Development Company in Trinidad, one of the big events that we tried to pattern or we tried to bring to Trinidad was a copy of the St. Lucia Jazz Festival. It didn't quite work out, but hey, it's available for you coming up on April 30th to May 11th. So, if you're in the mood to go down to the Caribbean, you have lots of events to keep you entertained.

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If you're an avid listener of this program, you would have heard last week that I had a segment dedicated to my parents on their 60th wedding anniversary, which was April 18th. Well, the day before that, April 17th, was my wedding anniversary. And so this week I'm taking this little segment, next upcoming songs, to dedicate to my wife, Anissa, on our wedding anniversary. So my parents, they were like 60 years. I wouldn't tell you how many years that we were celebrating, but I can tell you it's not a small number. Anyway, the upcoming song, A Groovy Kind of Love by Phil Collins, I want to dedicate this one to my wife, Anissa, on our wedding anniversary. And, I hope that she's listening. And that, she can take note that I did do the dedication for our wedding anniversary.

So that song, A Groovy Kind of Love, like I said, it was dedicated to my wife on our wedding anniversary, which was on April 17th. The next one I would also like to dedicate to her, and this one, it's one of those great ones, the good ones from the 80s, Nothing's Gonna Change My Love for You.

or again, that one was dedicated to my wife on our wedding anniversary, and that was on April 17th. The next one coming up, I will also like to again dedicate this one to her. And this was one that was played actually at our wedding. In those days, Kenny G was a big star, and his music was, you know, the in thing at that time. And so this one was played actually at our wedding. And our wedding, we had it at Carony Staff Club in South Trinidad. I don't know how many of you know about Carony Staff Club, but it's closed down now. I believe they still run it as a golf club, a nine-hole golf club. But at that time, it was a full-fledged staff club that the Carony workers had access to. You know, pool, golf course, all the recreational facilities, tennis, table tennis, pool, all that good stuff they had. And so this particular one was played at our wedding, and I would like to dedicate this again to Anissa on our wedding anniversary.

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4: 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Followed by me would be Richard Aziz and his program until 4 p.m. And right after that would be Sham G with the Bollywood Zone. Stay tuned.

Hey people, alrighty people. So the time is now about 12:45, and so we gotta wrap up here now to make room for Richard Aziz with his program coming in at 1 p.m. So with that, people, it was great. It was great having you on the program today. It was great being entertaining you today. And I hope that you can join us again next Saturday from 11 a.m. right here on Shabnam Radio. I am Riyad Rahmat.

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On today's program, we present to you our first selection done by none other than Bal John.

Well, I'm quite sure you must have heard of the team Bal and Lily John from South Trinidad. Before I continue, allow me to extend my greatest thanks and appreciation to all of you who continue to message and in whatever way reach out to me for the encouragement that you gave me as I present the local classical singing for the listeners in the Toronto area and of course the surrounding area, Brampton and Scarborough, and of course all the way up to Ajax or Ajax as you say, and taking it wherever on the internet. The pleasure is always mine to present the music of our forefathers, a genre of music that has been present in the West Indies since 1845, the music that has created a common and identifying bond among West Indians of Indian descent, no matter where they live. It's time now to continue with the music, and we go now to Sam Bodram.

0: Well, this weekend it's Phagwa or Chauta singing or Holi, no matter how you call it. And we in Trinidad and Tobago celebrate with, as a matter of fact, all of the people of East Indian identity celebrate in a very colorful manner, you know, spraying a beer and singing Chautal. And it's really a wonderful time indeed, something that was passed on to us for many, many years now. Let's feature now members of the Bharataria Chautal group.
1: Hello.

In the Braj region of India, where Lord Krishna grew up, the festival of Holi is celebrated as Rang Panchami in commemoration of the divine love of Radha for Krishna. The festivities officially usher in spring, with Holi celebrated as a festival of love. There is a symbolic myth behind commemorating Lord Krishna as well. And as a baby, Krishna developed his characteristic dark skin color because of the she demon Putana poisoning him with her breast milk. And because he was very much concerned about his skin's color, you know, he didn't think that any other girls would like him. So his mother, tired of the desperation, asked him to approach Radha and ask her to color his face in any color she wanted. And this she did, and Radha and Krishna became a couple ever since. And the playful coloring of Radha and Krishna's face has been commemorated as Holi. Of course, there are other stories as well. More Chautal music, as we feature now members of the Biraha Raja Chautal group.

On behalf of all of us here at AM 1770, we extend a happy Holi or Pagwa greetings on the occasion of Holi 2021, and this next selection is especially for you. This is done by members of the Sri Krishna Chautal group of Felicity in Central Trinidad.

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And here now is a selection by the living legend himself, none other than James Ramdas.

Well, the weather in Toronto is going to be great on Sunday and on Tuesday. Sunday, it's going to be a high of 11. Tuesday, a high about 14. And that's good news. It's beginning to warm up a bit. And I'm sure the music is also warming you up on this beautiful Saturday evening in Toronto. Reminding you that every Saturday night on Facebook, you can join me for local classical singing, where I play you some videos, and that starts at 7:30, goes on until 10 o'clock, and we've got quite a number of viewers all over the world. So don't be left out. Join me, Harold Nari, on Facebook every Saturday from 7:30 until 10, and you can paste your comments and even make a request as well. Continuing with the music, we feature now female singing power. Here is Shanti Maharaj.

from the singing greats of yesteryear to the present stars and also the future stars of classical singing. It all happens right here on Total Local Classical on Shabnam Radio AM 1770. Well, our next singer is a star in his own right, coming from a family of stars, the Yankaran family. Here, Rakesh Yankaran gives extended life to this great selection, Milene Sudama, that was originally done by the late, great Isaac Yankaran.

Welcome back. I'm quite sure that you knew that Yonge Street is the longest street in the world. But did you know how long Yonge Street is? Well, it's 1,178 miles, and it became Toronto's main street at the end of the 19th century. Yonge Street intersects with five other major streets in the downtown area and serves to draw crowds of people downtown for business and entertainment. And it's back to the entertainment now as we present a selection by Madan Ramdas, and this will be followed by Zaid Hussain. It's all happening here on Shabnam Radio AM 1770. My name is Harold Nari.

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But before I continue, let me say thanks to all of you wonderful listeners, both at home and abroad. 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If you prefer, you can join me tonight at 7:30 on Facebook for more classical singing. As we end today's program, let me say thanks as well to the management of Shabnam Radio. Reminding you that coming soon on Caribbean Showtime Television, brand new program, Suhana Safar, with your humble host, Harold Nari. That will be on Sundays from 12 noon till 1. We end with this beautiful Pagwa selection done by the Hitman and Arti. The name of the song, Hitman and Arti Pagwa Song. Do have a wonderful week. 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

exactly what it has to do with the song that we have, but the young man has just returned from probably the most successful tour of his life in South America, where they turned the place upside down for him. A very talented young composer, author, singer, a very fine person, too, the man who sings O Carol, Neil Sedaka.

0: Thank you, Neil, very much. 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

It's Saturday, September 12th. It's the 255th day of the year, with 110 days remaining. Yep, the countdown has begun. And we're back with another edition of TBZ, the Bollywood Zone. I'm your host, Shamji. How you doing? On the sporting front this weekend, it is CPL action. It continues at Kensington Oval. The Barbados Royals take on the Jamaica Kingsmen, and then the Barbados Royals again in action against the Guyana Amazon Warriors. And we've got all the usual goodies for you in the show today. A dramatic chicken heist. Have you seen this? The vacuum cleaner that caused a divorce. You have to hear the story. Two big Bollywood stars reuniting after 18 years. We've got all the scoops, the usual great tunes, and lots of Bollywoodness. Of course, it's all here on TBZ, the Bollywood Zone. Look at

0: It's a very cool song from the movie Surf Tomb. Went back to 1999 on this one. Hey, Package Wallabhai, what's happening?
1: Hello, Mr. Shyamji, boss ji. Mamu is resting.
0: Tell me you brought the package.
1: Mamu gave me the package.
0: Okay, here we go. Dig in, let's see what's happening.
1: Here we go.
0: Okay. Alright, so two films out this weekend. The first one's called The Last Man in the Tower.
1: Okay.
0: Set against the ever-changing face of Mumbai, the story follows Yogesh Mishra, known as Master G, a retired school teacher played by celebrated actor Manoj Bajpayee. He lives in an aging housing society where residents are tempted to sell their homes for redevelopment. While his neighbors see it as a lucrative opportunity, Master G refuses to sell, driven by principles rather than money. As he stands against the redevelopment, though, tensions rise and his community turns against him, leading to a darker narrative about greed, ambition, and morality. Well, the film features Manoj Bajpayee, of course, Boman Irani is in this, and Divya Dutta.
1: Nice.
0: And the movie Last Man in Tower is not big on songs, so let's jump into this new one by independent artist Gaurav Malli, who's made a name for himself online. And here's an emotional song called Bahut Roya Hai. The song expresses deep heartbreak, pain in love, and a plea for solitude and freedom from emotional suffering. Oh, I'm liking it. Let's check it out. Bahut Roya Hai, brand new from Gaurav Malli.

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It's Aaj Ki Raat, still one of my favorite songs, a couple of years ago from the movie 3-2. That was redone, nicely done by Trinidad's Reuti Ramrup and Rupalalji. What's going on in the world, guys? Let's check it out. Major international observances. It is World First Aid Day, observed globally on the second Saturday of September. This day, established by the International Federation of Red Cross and Red Crescent Societies. Happy World First Aid Day. And it's a big weekend for the Jewish community. It is the Jewish New Year, Rosh Hashanah. Yeah, it began at sunset on Friday, September 11th, and continues until tomorrow, September 13th. If you're into tennis like I am, the U.S. Open Championships, it's in its final weekend. The tournament wraps up over the weekend at Flushing Meadows in New York. Let's see what happens. It is also German Language Day, celebrated on the second Saturday of September, highlighting the history and appreciation of the German language. Sprechen Sie Deutsch? Nein! 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Here's a song from Shilpa Rao out of the movie Devara.

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Let's jump into it. Sheriff's deputies in Washington responded to a neighborhood to wrangle a really strong goat. This is a ram goat with approximately 1 foot long horns. Dangerous looking stuff. The goat was attempting to ram nearby residents who stayed safely inside until the deputies came and, you know, secured the goat back in its pen. And you could hear one of the deputies saying, "This is a really strong goat, man." Here's a bizarre one from Taiwan. A Taiwanese man who used a robot vacuum cleaner to catch his wife cheating has been sentenced to 5 months in prison for invading a privacy. What? In 2023, after finding a used toothbrush at the couple's vacation home, he suspected his wife was having an affair. Whose toothbrush is this? So he remotely activated the robot vacuum through the app's live feed camera. He caught her in an intimate encounter with another man. He recorded the footage and then used it as evidence. He won about $16,000, but his wife fought back. "You're joking." The court agreed. "You're joking." And the man ended up with 5 months in jail. "You are joking." That's insane. The moral of the story is, careful how you use that vacuum cleaner. Finally, have you seen this? An Egyptian gang has reportedly pulled off a dramatic chicken heist. Chicken! Stealing about 105 kilograms of chicken from a moving truck. It's a stunt that has been compared online to a scene out of Fast and Furious. Listen to the setup. A six-person gang used a pickup truck to chase down and pull right up behind a refrigerator truck. One of them climbed onto the back of the truck, forced the doors open, and started throwing boxes of chicken into the pickup truck. And by the way, the truck driver, he only found out when the footage went viral from another driver. The Fast and Furious chicken heist. It's a wacky world.

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1: Yes, time to see the socials. It was so popular we had to bring it back. She's been called the Kim Kardashian of Bollywood. And if you see her, you'll know why. And she's one of the new stunning celebrities out there. Have you seen her? Well, do this now. 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Only here on
0: See the Socials.
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8: Sunny tha, sunny jai tu, suna tera naam.

Hey, did you have a birthday this past week? Well, these guys sure did. Between the 6th and the 12th of September, let's go. It's the famous actor Idris Elba. He's 54. She gave us a huge hit, I Will Survive, a big women's anthem, Gloria Gaynor, singers, 77. The very aggressive but funny comedian, Leslie Jones from SNL. Leslie turns 59. Turning 47 is famous singer Pink. Adam Sandler, comedian and actor, he just turned 60. One of the world's most famous chefs, Gordon Ramsay. TV personality as well, he's 60 years old. Clocking 59 now, it's Harry Connick Jr., singer and actor. One of the most talented and powerful actors in Hollywood, Taraji P. Henson. Taraji celebrated her 56th birthday this week. From the Fast and the Furious fame and so many other projects, rapper and actor Ludacris. Luda is 49. Jennifer Hudson, singer-actress, turned 45 and turning 33. The very popular country singer Kelsey Ballerini. Over to Bollywood, where Hrithik Roshan's father, Rakesh Roshan, is 77, turning 41. Powerful actor Radhika Apte. Akshay Kumar, 59. And Prachi Desai is 38. Just some of the celebrity birthdays for this week.

0: Still to come, we'll check out the other film that came out yesterday, The Fast and Furious, a treat for chocolate lovers. Two big Bollywood celebs team up after 18 years. All that and more, standing by in Hour 2 of TBZ.
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5: Hey.

Well, it's time to reveal the second film of the week, and that's Haywan. It literally means animal or beast. It's a crime and psychological thriller. And the big thing about this movie is that it features Akshay Kumar and Saif Ali Khan. And this could be one of the biggest commercial Bollywood releases this week. Akshay plays a genuinely disturbing villain. He goes head-to-head with Saif Ali Khan. The film stars Saif as a visually impaired martial artist who finds himself targeted by a ruthless and psychologically disturbed killer played by Akshay Kumar. Whoa. Saif's character has to depend on his heightened senses, intelligence, and martial arts skills to protect himself and a young child in his care. What a storyline. You know, the interesting thing is that Haywan is a movie that reunites Akshay Kumar and Saif Ali Khan after 18 years officially. The last time these two shared the screen was in the movie Tushan back in 2008. And here is the title track from the movie, Haywan.

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It's Raymond Ramdarine and a young lady who celebrated her birthday recently, Vaishali Samlal. It is International Chocolate Day, an annual global celebration dedicated to chocolate, coinciding with the birth of S. Milton Hershey. He was born on September 13, way back in 1857, and he was the founder of the Hershey Chocolate Company. That's a good reason to celebrate, right? But listen to this. Time to settle a very important question. Which chocolate brands are the top selling in the world? We put together the top five, and here we go. Number five, it's Toblerone. Toblerone at number five. Moving up to number four is Kit Kat, one of my favorites. Number three, Reese's, not one of my favorites, but maybe yours. To the big two now, number two, the ever-popular Snickers. Yes, and the top spot, the number one selling chocolate brand in the world is, not surprising, M&M's. And there you go. Hey, coming up next, Bollywood news. And the star clip later on, Saif and Akshay chit-chat about the past.

0: break.
1: Let's dig into the Bollywood news. Have you checked out the movie Gandhari yet? It's premiered on Netflix. That's right, the action thriller Gandhari has hit Netflix on September the 3rd with Tapsee Pannu starring as Bani, a mother on a relentless mission to find her abducted daughter. Now, this is already making news. Within just 3 days, Gandhari reached number one in 8 countries and landed in Netflix top 10 in 49 countries. Now that's a mom you don't want to mess with. Well, Meghna Gulzar's next crime drama, it's called Deira, starring Kareena Kapoor Khan and Prithviraj Sukumaran, generated buzz following its teaser drop. Yes, the film focuses on an intense criminal investigation. Kareena Kapoor Khan is back in action. Kunal Kemu gears up for his next directorial venture. It's called Vibe, releasing on September the 18th, co-starring Preeti Zinta. Yep, she's back, starring with Sparsh Srivastav. The action comedy marks Preeti's return to Hindi theatrical cinema after quite a number of years. Well, Netflix again, it's confirmed that the third installment of the anthology franchise Lust Stories arrives on September 18th. The ensemble cast includes Radhika Apte, Konkona Sen Sharma, Vijay Verma, and Ali Fazal. That's Lust Stories 3, coming on September 18th to Netflix. In more news, Deepak Kumar Mishra's folk fantasy thriller movie The Vivan, Force of the Forest, starring Tamanna Bhatia, Siddharth Malhotra and Sara Ali Khan, nice cast, released teaser visual stills ahead of its theatrical launch, which is going to be on September the 25th. We're looking out for it. The Vivan, Tamanna, Siddharth, Sara Ali Khan. Finally, trade reports confirmed post-production timelines for Nitesh Tiwari's magnum opus, Ramayan Part 1, starring Ranbir Kapoor, Sai Pallavi and Yash. They're eyeballing a November 2026 launch for this magnum opus, this huge film that's history in the making, Ramayan Part 1. That's the Bollywood scoop for this time. Here's an oldie goldie redone as we head back to the 80s.

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1: 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It's the flavor of our culture. 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

0: Let's go back. The history and the hit.
1: Are you ready to go back?
0: Hello, Shamji. I am ready for the trip. Dial locked. Engaging core sequence. Brace for temporal rupture. 3, 2, 1. Time jump initiated. Welcome to another era.
1: We're in 1982. This is the year that Canada confirms its constitution, gaining full political independence from the UK. Italy beats West Germany 3-1 to win the 1982 FIFA World Cup in Spain. And the first CDs are produced in Germany. The DJs were playing songs like Eye of the Tiger by Survivor, I Love Rock and Roll by Joan Jett and the Blackhearts, and Physical by Olivia Newton-John. In the cinemas, people were queuing up to check out E.T., the Extraterrestrial, Sylvester Stallone in Rocky III, First Blood, and 48 Hours. And over in India, in 1982, a new Hindi film star was entertaining audiences in a movie called Star. The movie features the son of actor Rajendra Kumar, Kumar Gaurav. The film portrayed young Kumar Gaurav as Dev, who rejects a traditional job and decides to pursue his passion for singing. However, it's not a smooth road, and Dev must keep his wits about him amidst fierce competition. Star was not successful at the box office, believe it or not, but its soundtrack became quite popular. The songs were done by Nazia Hassan and Zoheb Hassan, a brother, with great music by Biddu. They were both given a chance, by the way, to act in this movie, but they said they didn't care to because they wanted to stick to singing instead. I'd be glad they did, because they gave us songs like this one, the title song from the 1980 movie, Star.

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0: I'm liking this one. It is called Holdin' On. It's another cool song from the music project called Bandish Bandits with singer Pratika Gopinath. Okay, here we go. In this week's Star Clip, we hear from two old friends, Saif Ali Khan and Akshay Kumar, who have reunited in the new film Hewan. They recently sat down with Twinkle and Kajol on their talk show to reminisce about the old times.
1: I'm telling you, I know him so well. We've done about 6 to 7 films, more than that, I presume. And some of the stunts he couldn't do, but he would still try. He would just do it. He would just jump.
2: So many films, and he's the action hero. And because I'm with him, I remember, I had to jump out of the helicopter.
1: Yes, I remember it.
2: And what happened?
1: And he didn't jump.
3: No, but basically, you all are very different. I mean, Akshay, when you were hustling for tips in Bangkok, and Saif, I believe that you were taking money out of your father's wallet.
4: Oh, gosh, please. You grew up in palaces, and you came from a very humble background, AK.
2: Like, there was unpainted palaces. It was a big struggle.
4: You were running around unpainted palaces, but yeah. You came from a very humble background. You took me to... You see your grandmother's house in Chandni Chowk. It was a small room, 10 feet by 10 feet. And she told me that 13, 14 of you would stay there, including 24.
2: In one room.
4: In one room, including both of you. Y'all couldn't have been more different, but y'all made your own way. How did both of y'all get into the business, though?
1: Both of all.
4: I know your story. Business. Let's start with
2: Saif. I can tell you his story.
4: Okay. Why don't y'all do that? Why don't y'all tell us each other's stories?
2: Well, I don't know where he'll start before, but there was a time when he was a very good-looking martial arts teacher. And then someone said, why don't you do some modeling? And then he went there and he met a young model called Sonia, who he shot with. And he said, you look left, look right. That's how you do it. So, of course, he did that. And then at one point, she sat on his lap.
1: Oh, yeah. I told you this story about
3: a
1: few days back.
3: She sat on his lap.
2: And he said, this is a good job. I'm getting paid 10 times more than the martial arts stuff. And Sonia sitting on my lap. So, and then he got offered somehow you were more quiet and reserved in action. And when did you suddenly realize that you're the best comic actor in the country?
1: All thanks to Priyadarshan.
2: Oh.
1: Raj Kumar Santoshi. And a writer and a director called Neeraj Vora.
2: Yeah.
1: So, but these are the three people responsible. You know, there are sometimes you meet people who just push you and get you to a spot where you don't even realize that you can reach the level. These are the people, and I'm very thankful to them to just making me go till there.
4: But Saif, in the beginning, when you entered this business, your Hindi was really... obnoxious. Yeah. And you had a lot of trouble, especially when you were working with, you know, people like Sunil Dutt and Yash Chopra. What happened during your first shoot? Please tell me.
2: So he said to me, this is your introduction scene. Bachche, I want you to come inside and be very loud and happy. Your friends are sitting and having coffee in the shop and you come in. Your name is Pratap. So I came to the market and I went, Pratap has landed. So he said, cut.

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what it has to do with the song that we have, but the young man has just returned from probably the most successful tour of his life in South America, where they turned the place upside down for him. A very talented young composer, author, singer, a very fine person, too, the man who sings O'Carroll, Neil Sedaka.

you make me cry. But if you leave me, I will surely die.